0: assaulted anyone. That's in response to a BBC documentary in which multiple women accused the actor and musician of doing so. NPR's Chloe Veltman reports.
1: In the documentary Jared Leto, Hollywood's Dark Secret, four women accused the 54-year-old of sexual assault or misconduct. One woman says the actor assaulted her when she was 17. Another accuses him of statutory rape. The women, whose full names aren't used in the documentary, say these incidents occurred between 2002 and 2016. Leto has been the subject of numerous misconduct allegations over the years, but none of these have led to an arrest or criminal charges. In an emailed statement to NPR via his publicist, Leto said, "I have never sexually assaulted anyone in my entire life. These claims are absolutely and categorically false." Chloe Veltman, NPR News.
0: The nation's world's the first women's professional baseball league in nearly 30 years is about to embark on its inaugural season. The league has four teams, New York, Boston, Los Angeles, and San Francisco. But the 15 regular season games for each club and the playoffs will be played in Springfield, Illinois, where Springfield hosted one of the earliest paid women's games on September 11th, 1875. It's NPR.
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4: From PRX in the Jennifer and Ted Stanley studios at the University of Massachusetts Boston, this is Living on Earth. I'm Steve Kerwood. It is indeed getting worse and worse. That's what science is telling us as concerns rise about the growing spate of extreme weather events and their likely links to global warming and climate disruption. Current climate change has been well underway for decades, but the rate of that change is now going up so fast that people are noticing things like tornadoes and extreme heat waves are occurring in places where they have rarely been seen before. To help us understand what's going on, we turn now to Dr. Jennifer Francis, a senior atmospheric scientist at the Woodwell Climate Research Center in Falmouth, Massachusetts. Jennifer, welcome back to Living on Earth.
5: Great to be back. Thank you.
4: As a scientist, what's your perception of any change in the rate of warming that's going on now? Some feel that, gee, things seem to be accelerating. What's your perception?
5: Yeah, I think it is definitely showing signs of accelerating, and there's a pretty good explanation for that. We're seeing more energy being retained by the Earth than we used to. So there's energy coming in from the sun, and there's energy being emitted in a different format, a different form of energy. And the balance of those two things is what determines the Earth's temperature. So what we're seeing is now a growing imbalance between those two things. There's more energy being absorbed from the sun, and that is leading to a buildup of heat in the climate system, which we detect as the increasing temperature of the Earth. So there's very good reason to believe the observations that show this increasing temperature.
4: Now, to what extent is this increase in temperature related to all the intense weather we seem to be seeing now? There's storms, there seem to be wildfires, there are heat waves, there are tornadoes. How related is this to this pickup in the speed of climatic warming, do you think?
5: 100%. We have more energy in the system now. The ocean is much warmer. 90% of the heat trapped by all these greenhouse gases, carbon pollution that we've been putting into the atmosphere for decades now, mostly by burning fossil fuels. Those heat-trapping gases are mostly putting heat into the ocean, about 90% of it. And that is energy. It's energy to fuel storms. It's energy to increase evaporation from land, which dries out the soils, leads to drought. It's changing the distribution or the pattern of ocean temperatures, which affects the winds. It affects the jet stream. It affects how weather patterns move. And that extra moisture that's being evaporated from land and ocean goes into the air, and it is a very important feedback in the climate system because that moisture does three things. First of all, water vapor is also a greenhouse gas that traps even more heat. So it adds to the heat being trapped by carbon dioxide and methane and the other greenhouse gases that we hear about all the time. That moisture is also the source of energy for all types of storms, hurricanes, tornadoes, thunderstorms, nor'easters, you name it. That water vapor in the atmosphere, when it condenses back into a liquid form, releases a lot of heat into the air. And that is literally what drives storms. And that extra water vapor also supplies more moisture for storms when they do develop. And that is a very clear, bold line connected back to the warming atmosphere, the warming oceans, the increasing evaporation, and this extra water vapor we now have in the atmosphere.
4: So the Earth has a wide range of systems and functions that help keep it in balance. We're getting out of balance, apparently, with this energy budget. One of those mechanisms is albedo, that is the Earth's reflectivity in various places. Where does that term fit in terms of discussion of the climate and climate change and this accelerating warming that we're experiencing now?
5: Yeah, I think we need to really simplify the story because it's a very complicated one, but I think it can be told relatively simply. So let's start with the incoming energy. This is the energy that we get from the sun. So as this sunshine is coming into the Earth, first it is reflected, and that's this term albedo is just a fancier word for reflection. A lot of things can happen to that solar energy as it comes in. First, it might hit some high clouds, and those clouds are very white. They're very good at reflecting solar energy, so some of it gets reflected by the clouds. Some of it gets reflected by dust in the air, and that dust can, or aerosols as it sometimes is called, it can be dust from blowing off of agricultural land or deserts. It can be chemical particles that come from our burning of fossil fuels. We create sulfur dioxide, which then turns into sulfate particles, which are very reflective too. And it can even be particles of salt that get evaporated and blown up from the ocean surface. So there's a lot of different kinds of particles in the air. Some of them are more reflective than others, but they also might send some of that energy right back to outer space. And then finally, some of it gets to the ground. And depending on what the surface is made out of, more or less of that sunshine is going to also get reflected. So if it hits the ocean, almost all of it gets absorbed into the ocean. If it hits snow or ice, most of it is going to get reflected back to outer space. And if it's something in between, like agricultural land or forest, those have different amounts of reflectivity. So all of these factors come into play in determining how much of the sun's energy is going to actually enter the climate system and heat it or get reflected right back to outer space and do nothing at all.
4: Okay, so that's all about the incoming energy. What's going on about the outgoing energy, Dr. Francis?
5: Right, so because the Earth is a lot cooler than the sun, cooler objects emit what we call long wave or infrared energy. And the amount of energy that an object emits is completely related to its temperature. So hotter things emit more, cold things emit less. So when we think about the Earth, there's a lot of things on the surface in the air that emit this long wave energy. So starting at the bottom, we can look at different surfaces on Earth and their temperature. So if we look at an area of the ocean that's warmer than, say, another area, it's going to emit more of this long wave energy upward. As it goes up through the atmosphere, greenhouse gases, these gases that we talk about trapping heat, also are emitters of this long wave energy. But they do trap some of it. So it's hard for that energy being emitted from the surface to get out because of greenhouse gases. And because we've been adding to this layer of greenhouse gases, it's making it even harder for that energy to escape to outer space. So that is the main reason why the Earth is heating up. So we're lucky now because we have a satellite sensor called Ceres. And Ceres was designed to measure both the Earth's albedo and also measure how much of this long wave energy is being emitted. And so we've got a very good measurement now without having to worry about, you know, what kind of clouds they are or what the surface is. It does a bulk measurement of these two components. And those two components are what we know as the Earth's energy balance. And this is what we see, that imbalance increasing, mostly because the Earth is getting darker, the albedo is going down, and so more of that sun's energy is getting absorbed into the system.
4: So what we're noticing over these recent months, even recent years, this increasing warming is related to a change, obviously, in the energy. What is speeding it up? It seems to be moving faster. What seems to be speeding things up?
5: It's speeding up because the Earth is getting darker faster. And there are a number of things that are contributing to that. Some of the biggest ones and easiest ones to measure are we've lost almost half of the sea ice floating on the Arctic Ocean in the last 40 years. And that is a huge amount of really bright white real estate that is now gone, and especially during the time when the sun is shining up there, spring, summer, and fall. And so much more of the sun's energy is going into the ocean in high latitudes because of that loss of sea ice. We're also seeing about the same amount of spring snow cover disappearing during the spring. So this is on land. And that snow cover is also very, very bright. And so by losing so much of that spring snow cover right when the sun is coming up to be its strongest of the season, a lot more of that sun's energy is going into the land. So this is warming up the soils earlier in the spring. It's drying those soils out faster and leading to kind of a jump start on the summer warming season and leading to a big warming happening during that part of the year, and also setting the stage for drought and wildfires and some of those changes that we're observing. So those are two of the main things that are going on, but we're also noticing that we've been cleaning up the atmosphere, which is a good thing. We've been reducing pollution coming from smokestacks, those sulfate particles that I talked about that start as sulfur dioxide, which is one of the gases that comes out when we burn fossil fuels to make electricity, for example. And we're also cleaning up the smokestacks on ships. So the ships are out in the ocean spewing out these particles, or they have been over time. And by cleaning up their emissions, we're actually making the atmosphere less reflective. We're reducing the albedo because there are fewer of these bright particles in the air. And that's also contributing to the dimming of the Earth, or the darkening of the Earth. We just have less pollution in the air, which is a good thing for the most part, but it is making us warm faster.
4: Just ahead, we continue our chat with Jennifer Francis, senior scientist at the Woodwell Climate Research Center. Stay tuned to Living on Earth.

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3: Apple TV's adaptation of Cape Fear streams its final episode this week. 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
4: I love being creepy. 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

0: It's Living on Earth. I'm Steve Curwood. Still with us is Jennifer Francis, senior scientist at the Woodwell Climate Research Center, talking about the increasing pace of climate disruption. By the way, some of your own research points to the effect of this loss of Arctic ice and some regional weather things. I believe that you talk about how that has changed the jet stream, which can make things feel even more extreme in this time of warming. Talk to me more about that, if you could.
1: Yeah. The basic idea is that the Arctic, we know, is quite cold, certainly much colder than the areas farther south. And that temperature difference between the Arctic and the areas south of it is what drives the winds of the jet stream. So the bigger that temperature difference is, the stronger the winds of the jet stream are. And when the jet stream is strong, the north-south undulations that it takes as it travels around the northern hemisphere tend to be smaller. And that's important because those undulations are what create the high-pressure areas and low-pressure areas that we experience down here on the surface. So high-pressure tends to be nice weather. Low-pressure tends to be our storms. So when the jet stream is strong, those high-pressure and low-pressure areas tend to move relatively quickly, say, across the United States. And the way we sense that is, you know, the weather changes every couple of days. However, because the Arctic is now warming 3 to 4 times faster than the globe as a whole, a big part of that is the loss of sea ice and snow. That means that temperature difference between the Arctic and areas farther south is getting smaller too. And as that temperature difference gets smaller, there's less force driving the west to east winds of the jet stream. When the jet stream gets weak, we tend to see it take these bigger north-south swings as it travels around the northern hemisphere, those meanders that we were just talking about that create the high-pressure and low-pressure areas. When those waves are big, they tend to move much more slowly from west to east. So that means the weather that those waves in the jet stream are creating is also moving more slowly from west to east. And the way we experience that is then we have much more persistent conditions that are dry, say, or more stormy conditions that last longer, heat domes that last longer. I mean, that's been happening in spades this year, both in the United States and also in Europe. So basically, the idea is, as we're warming the Arctic so fast, because of all these extra heat-trapping gases in the atmosphere, melting all that sea ice, we're reducing that temperature difference, which is slowing down those west winds of the jet stream, leading to larger north-south swings that move more slowly, that make our weather more persistent.
0: All the things you've been talking about make me feel that this is not good news for life on this planet, us humans and, of course, all the other creatures as well. And that even if greenhouse gas emissions were to level off or even decline in the near term, the surface temperature here on Earth could continue to rise at an accelerating rate. Why would that be?
1: So if we can reduce our emissions of these heat-trapping gases enough to level off the concentration of them in the atmosphere, so they're not increasing anymore, we can slow down the warming of the Earth by quite a lot. We can't stop it, but we can certainly slow it down. Part of the problem is the ocean has already absorbed so much that it's going to take quite a long time, decades, for that heat to eventually get into the air and then be emitted to outer space as that long wave energy. So it will take time, but I think if we can manage to either keep the amounts of these heat-trapping gases constant, I mean, we're still increasing them quite fast, so we've got a ways to go. And if we can turn them around, we can actually slow down the warming. I don't think we can stop the warming, and we certainly can't stop sea level rise. We can't stop the glaciers from melting or the Greenland ice sheet from melting at this point, but we can slow things down. So I think the acceleration that we're observing now could be stopped.
0: By the way, some people say, well, there's a technological solution possible here. What about geoengineering? What about figuring out some way to use modern technology to get rid of this extra heat, maybe injecting particles in the atmosphere, that sort of thing? What do you think about that?
1: So we have already at our disposal a lot of different ways to treating this disease of global warming. They include stop burning fossil fuels or cut back drastically, stop cutting down forests, stop removing wetlands and mangroves. Those things are going to treat the underlying disease, which is the production of these heat-trapping gases that we've been putting into the air. And then there are Band-Aids that you can put on this cancer, if you will. I see geoengineering as an expensive Band-Aid that does not treat the underlying disease. If everything went really well, it might buy us a little time, but it's super expensive and very untested in terms of the inadvertent consequences that could and almost certainly will happen if we were to go ahead with a global scale geoengineering project. We don't know how it's going to work in terms of changing weather patterns in ways that we don't understand yet. And there are a whole host of other issues associated with geoengineering, in addition to the very high cost. And then there's the whole governance concept. You know, who says where you're going to do it, when you're going to do it, who's responsible for extreme events that happen that seem to be connected to that, who's to blame, who's going to pay for the reparations. I mean, there's so many big question marks associated with just another way that we are messing with Mother Nature, if you will.
0: Before you go, anything more you'd like to say?
1: So, you know, we've talked about a lot of pretty grim stuff. I mean, there's a lot of reason to worry about where this future is going in terms of the climate system. But I also see a lot of reason to be hopeful. I look around at my own community and all of the effort that's going into both preparing our community for the extreme weather to come and sea level rise and storms and so forth. But also, we've done a lot to shift our community to renewable energy. And I see that happening in many areas. I see states putting in incredible incentive programs to help communities shift away from a fossil fuel economy. But I also talk to young people a lot, and I feel incredible energy coming out of them for dealing with some of these big problems that they're stepping into as they become adults. Of course, one of them is the climate crisis, and they are all fired up about going into all sorts of careers that will help address this crisis. And it's not just becoming a scientist. It's engineers. It's lawyers. It's artists. It's musicians. Everybody has a talent that can be put to work to helping make this situation better as we go forward. So that gives me a lot of hope. It gets me out of bed every morning.
0: Jennifer Francis is a senior atmospheric scientist at the Woodwell Climate Research Center. Thanks so much for taking the time with us today.
1: Thank you, too.
0: They are tiny birds, but tough ones. And as the planet warms, they're flying against the trend of wildlife moving towards the poles, as Mary McCann tells us in today's Bird Note.
2: Want to see one of the blazing thunderbolts of the bird world? Smaller than a pigeon, but fierce enough to knock one from the air, are the powerful compact falcons known as merlins. While global climate change is pushing ranges of many birds farther north, merlins are actually expanding southward. Merlins nest in northern forests around the world, but in recent years, more and more merlins have been nesting farther south, in towns and cities across the northern United States. These small falcons will take over old crow nests, especially in conifer trees, in parks, cemeteries, and neighborhoods. No one knows precisely why, but part of the answer may lie in a rebound of merlin populations since the banning of pesticides like DDT. And it's a reminder that bird behavior may be more flexible than we sometimes imagine. Merlins reach their peak southward migration in October, although some, like those in the Pacific Northwest, remain year-round. Most scatter to the south for winter. Some travel as far as Ecuador. With any luck, you might see these adaptable pint-sized thunderbolts in your neighborhood. I'm Mary McCann.
0: For pictures, soar on over to the Living on Earth website, loe.org. 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

Good evening, everyone. Welcome to Hometown Heroes, 2 hours of the best local original music in the Delaware Valley. And I'm very glad that you're here with us tonight. As always, I have a lot of great music coming up. First, I wanted to let you know something. Hometown Heroes is sponsored in part by the Delaware Division of the Arts in partnership with the National Endowment for the Arts. And I also want to give big thanks to WDEL and WSTW for the use of their studio in recording this show. But yes, a lot of great music coming up because, well, that's kind of what we do in this show. And a lot of great local music, as I said. First off, my guest tonight we'll be talking to in just a few minutes. Joe Kenny is here. He's a lot of music he's put out recently, and we're going to hear something new from him and find out, well, what he's got going on. Because, and I've developed a new drinking game. I'll tell you about that, too. But it's a Joe Kenny drinking game. But I'll tell you about that when we get into it here. And also, new music tonight from Bethlehem and Sad Patrick, Loose Panic, The Night Glow, Planet Automatic, Rob Lincoln, Liz Miller, and this is very exciting, one of the Hooters. Eric Bazilian has a brand new single out. So we're going to hear all those tonight and whatever else we can squeeze into the next 2 hours. But I thought I'd kick things off here. I got a request for this song a couple weeks ago from Amanda, and I didn't have time to play it then. But the Alexis Cunningham, haven't played her in a while either. She released a song about 2 years ago. It's called Nice to Know You. So I thought it'd be a good way to kick off the show. Nice upbeat song. Not specifically a summer song, but it kind of sounds summery. And yeah, she released it in 2024, and she says it's about those unforgettable connections that leave a lasting impression. You can find her on Instagram and Facebook under Alexis Cunningham. Here she is with Nice to Know You. Hometown Heroes on Delaware Public Media.

0: Hometown Heroes on Delaware Public Media. She has been releasing one great album after another the last few years. That is Liz Miller. Has a brand new album out, which is called Devil's Dollars. That song is called We Bring Peace. It is from that album, as you might have guessed. And she's having an album release show on August 30th. So you can plan ahead a little bit here. It's going to be at the Falzer Club up in the East Falls section of Philly. And that's actually going to be a matinee. It's going to be at 2 o'clock that day. And you can find out more about Liz, her music, and everything else. Go to LizMillerMusicAndWords.com. All right, while you're visiting that, you'll be able to visit the website of the guy we're about to talk to now. Mr. Joe Kenny is here with me. Welcome back, Joe. Great to have you.
1: Thanks for having me. Excited to be here.
0: Almost good to have you here. And you're one of the most prolific musicians, I think, that at least that I'm familiar with in the area. It seems like you always have several somethings going on at once here. And I said I wanted to have a new drinking game. My drinking game, for anyone listening, not anyone at home, you know, practice safety first, of course, but anytime we talk about a band that Joe plays with or an artist that he's collaborating with, take a drink. See if you can last through the 2 hours here. Because it seems like you're always working with someone new or playing in someone's band, either as a part-time player or fill-in or full-time. But you have a lot going on.
1: Yeah, I love staying busy, and I have a lot of great colleagues that I collaborate with. I'm in several bands. I'm going to talk about my new book series that pairs affirmations with piano music.
0: Okay.
1: And you're going to hear some tunes today featuring some collaborations. One of my most new ones that just came out, and a couple from the past too. So I like to stay busy, and I love several styles of music. So putting that eclecticism to use is something I really enjoy and take pride in.
0: As you should, sir. As you should. Yeah, like you mentioned, we are going to play a couple different collaborations tonight of your music here. But the first one. Now, this is a lady. You said she's originally from New Jersey, but she lives in California now.
1: Yeah, this is an LA-based artist. A Los Angeles-based artist, originally from New Jersey. We shared mutual appreciation of our music on TikTok, actually. Her music showed up on my feed a lot, and we started talking about a collaboration. And we both said, let's go for it. And this has some soul pop vibes, indie pop, and R&B as well. Rach is such a great singer and lyricist. What happened was I wrote the music. I also had some lyrical concepts about empowerment and letting blessings blossom from within and your own unique power and aura. And she really ran with that. And she wrote the melody line, wrote the lyrics based on that concept. And I'm thrilled with how it turned out. And it was an honor to work with her.
0: Cool. So this is out already. This has been released.
1: Yeah, this came out on June 26th. Mm-hmm. And it's called In My Own Power.
0: And if people want to get this or any of your other music, what's the best place for them to do that?
1: So all my music is available under my name, under all the streaming platforms, under Joe Kenny. You can also check everything out in one centralized spot at joekennypiano.com. And I always remind people, I verbally tell this too, that my last name is spelled K-E-N-N-E-Y.
0: Don't forget the
1: E. Just for clarification. Yeah. Yep.
0: All right. Very good. Well, let's take a listen to this. And we got plenty to talk about as we go on here. But this is Joe Kenny featuring Rach, and the song is called In My Own Power. Hometown Heroes on Delaware Public Media.

0: 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Joe, would you mind telling us who that is?
1: Yeah, that is Mike Talento, an amazing saxophone player, as you just heard, and recording artist.
0: Is he someone that you know or are connected with, or just someone you enjoy musically?
1: So Mike and I connected first at Westchester University. We both attended there for undergrad. Mike eventually went after that to New England Conservatory for his master's degree, and now he's based in Brooklyn. He performs in my collective, the Joe Kenny Band, when he's able to come down to Philly sometimes, and he's just phenomenal and such a humble and great dude, too.
0: Well, the song's called Sunrise. It looks like that's from his new album, which is also called Sunrise.
1: Yeah, Michael Talento, music.com.
0: And have you recorded with him ever?
1: Mike appears on my 2020 album, Fourth. He's been recording on one of my upcoming projects that's slated for release in early 2026. Some unreleased stuff with Mike that I'm really excited about, and some one-off singles we've done too, including a reharmonization of the Rocky theme and some other stuff.
0: You like doing your own twist on things too, like when you did the Lo-Fi Eagle. What was it called?
1: Lo-Fi Eagles Fly. Yeah. That was with Carter Fox and Eddie Mayer. That was a lo-fi version of the fight song.
0: Yeah,
1: that was a lot of fun.
0: Well, the song we just heard before that, where you collaborate with Rach, and was that also a one-off single?
1: That's going to be on the upcoming album that I referenced with that Mike is tracking for. So I have a lot of different vocal features on that, and I'm not going to reveal too many of them tonight, but that's coming up. And again, you can check all that out, joekennyband.com and joekennypiano.com to keep up to date with the happenings with that album.
0: And how about gigging? What kind of gigs do you have coming up?
1: Yeah, so I'm performing as a soloist and with my band in different bands in upcoming shows. On August 15th, I'll be at Pagoda City Brewing in Reading, PA as a soloist and doing a double that day. That's going to be 12:30 to 3:30. And then I'll be at Fleming's Steakhouse in Radnor from 5:30 to 8:30. So it's a great opportunity to request a solo tune, try to stump me in any genre and
0: nice.
1: See what we can do. And then with my band, Joe Kenny Band, we're going to be right here in Wilmington at Tonic from 6 p.m. to 9 p.m. on August 20th. That's a Thursday. And we're featuring Carter Fox, my friend, on the bass. August 23rd, SIPS Summer Series, Hotel West in Maine. That's going to be a fun outdoor show. Mike Talento will be featuring on sax then. We have Alicia Paxton on vocals, John Hall on drums, and Alex Dragonetti on bass for that one. That's August 23rd, 1 p.m. to 4 p.m. And then just quickly, September 6th, Brandywine Music Fest at Brothers on the Brandywine. And October 3rd, another Joe Kenny Band show, Brothers Kirshner in Skipack, PA.
0: Skipack. All right, very good. And of course, they can go to the aforementioned websites to keep up with all your gigs.
1: Yep.
0: All right. We're going to squeeze in one more song here before the break. This is the New Jersey band All Systems Go, pop punk band, and they're going to be hitting Philly on August 1st at Philly Style Pizza on Broad Street. And let's see. Oh, and also playing that night will be Career Day, West Main, and Andromeda Sickness. Go to All Systems Go NJ and any social media platform. This is Everything Going Well is a Bad Thing, right? Remember.

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0: Hometown Heroes on Delaware Public Media. This band is new to Hometown Heroes. They are called Loose Panic. The song is called Ancora. They're from Hopewell, New Jersey. They just released their first full-length album, Weight Bearing, last month. They call it a collection of songs that reflect on the burdens we carry as individuals and as a generation of seekers in a country and society we barely recognize anymore. The album weaves themes of meaning, place, loss, memory, love, and identity through its songs. And they say their influences include R.E.M., Nick Cave, Counting Crows, Dinosaur Jr., and many others. And you can see them August 8th. They're going to be at an event called Soup Stock, which is happening at SoupCon Salon in Lambertville, New Jersey. And looking ahead a little bit, on September 19th, they're going to be at The Grape in Manayunk. And this is interesting. I said the song is called Ancora. Joe, do you have any idea what Ancora is? I didn't.
1: No, I don't.
0: Ancora is a psychiatric hospital in Winslow Township, New Jersey. So I need to re-listen to the song again with that in mind.
1: Yeah, that was my first guess. No.
0: Yeah, exactly. You can go to loosepanic.com to see more about those guys. So welcome to Hometown Heroes. Well, Joe Kenny is here with me today. He,

0: probably a little over a year since you were here last time. I'm thinking maybe, or has it been 2 years even? Maybe
1: I think it's been about a year. Yeah.
0: Yeah. It was still in the other studio. We've been talking a little bit about, well, actually, we're talking quite a bit already about some of your collaborations and things like that. And this song is not a collaboration, actually, is it?
1: Well, it is in the sense that it's a big cast of musicians that help bring it to life. But I authored this song, I composed it, and it's an instrumental piece. It features my new mini orchestra iteration of my band.
0: Mini orchestra? How mini is it?
1: So it's... The core is six pieces. It's okay. Cello, violin, me on keyboards, drums, electric bass, and saxophone. We just had a show featuring the mini orchestra. Now, this piece is without saxophone, but that kind of goes back and forth. So it's five to six pieces. The string parts, I have had such a great time arranging. I will write specific parts for the strings, but the bass and the drums and the keys, there's a lot of freedom. So it's a nice blend of improvisation and orchestrated material all in one.
0: Are you classically trained, or have you learned this as you've gone along? Or
1: I am. So I'm classically trained. I love reading music. My dad always bought me books to sight read as a kid. So I started piano when I was six at Westchester, which I mentioned before. I studied classical music and got my bachelor of music in piano performance on the classical side. So, yeah, that really lends itself nicely to some of the orchestrating and the music theory that I love so much.
0: And you said this is your mini orchestra. How big is your big orchestra?
1: That hasn't manifested yet.
0: Oh, okay. So it's a future big orchestra.
1: Right. It's okay. Just an honest assessment of what the group is.
0: Gotcha. It's not like you have a medium, large, and small. Or right now you just have the mini orchestra.
1: That's correct, yeah.
0: Well, most of us don't have any orchestra, so I think that's pretty cool.
1: Thank you. Yeah, it's a lot of fun. I think you'll enjoy the way this sounds, too. You'll enjoy the product.
0: And the song is called Merging, the zipper Technique. And my guess for this... Is this has to do with driving? Is that correct?
1: Yeah, so a lot of my albums have to do with motion, and this one is specifically driving and the roads, because the centerpiece of this album coming out is the Fender Rhodes, where all of the tracks on this album started as one-take Fender Rhodes improvisations with a click in the studio. And then, as I mentioned, I built them out to feature different parts on the back end, in this case cello, violin, electric bass, and drums. And what I had to do was transcribe my own playing so that I could make charts, because I love improvising. Mm-hmm. But to then remember what I played, I had the recording. It took me a while as part of the process to transcribe the parts and then get it to the string players.
0: Yeah.
1: And then the drummer and electric bassist did everything from the charts as an improv, and it really came together nicely.
0: All right. Well, let's take a listen to it. Again, it is called Merging, or parenthetically, The Zipper Technique, from Joe Kenny. Hometown Heroes on Delaware Public Media.

0: Hometown Heroes on Delaware Public Media. Well, those guys are no strangers to Hometown Heroes. That is Hippocampus, their new single called What Goes Around. Yeah, they've been part of Hometown Heroes since before I was part of Hometown Heroes. They're from they're a Delaware band, of course, and they have more new music coming later this year. Yeah, that one's called What Goes Around. They have a few gigs coming up in August. August 15th, they have a doubleheader, in fact. During the day, they're going to be playing at the Middletown Old Time Peach Festival. And you know it's old time because they're spelling it O-L-D-T-Y-M-E. You know it's really old when they spell it like that. Yeah, that evening they're going to be playing at the Twisted Irons in Newark. They're going to be back at Twisted Irons on August 29th for Mickey Fest, which is the Benefit to Save Mickey Association for Curing Sanfilippo Disease together. And look for Frank Donato. He's going to be, he plays with the Gretchen Emery Band, and they're going to be at Glasgow Park and Rockford Parks. And he's also taking part in a Prince tribute happening in September at Kelly's Logan House. Go to Hippocampus 2 on Facebook, Hippocampus the number 2 on Facebook. Joe Kenny is here, and we're talking about more of your friends and collaborators. And this next band, you play with sometimes, right?
1: Yeah, this next band is 314, and they've been featuring me on keys sometimes. And such an amazing, talented group of musicians, and the songs are so amazing. So to be able to lend my services and do my thing on their music that's already great has been such a joy. They're awesome.
0: And they were here, boy, probably sometime in the last year, because I know they were in the studio with me. And I think they explained what this song meant, but I don't remember. Do you remember what it means? The song is called Chico on the Rise. And I don't remember. Do you have any idea, or do you not remember either?
1: I'm not sure. Maybe we can, in real time, analyze the lyrics and see what we think.
0: And we'll check in after the song, and we'll come up with our own ideas, even if it's not right.
1: It's a cool tune, either way.
0: All right. And anything else you want to say about these guys? You said that they're kind of done playing for the year, right?
1: Yeah, the next show actually is a New Year's Eve show, the first one they've done, and this is going to be at Punjab Live.
0: Oh, in Media.
1: In Media, yeah. And so I'll be joining them for that one. So it's New Year's in Media, Punjab Live. They feature Andy on guitar and vocals, Jerry on guitar, Dylan on the bass, Tuggy on the drums, Jamie on violin, and then I joined them on keys.
0: All right.
1: A bunch.
0: So, hey, why not plan your New Year's Eve ahead of time? You know, because everything sells out usually, so plan ahead now. Why not? But so this is the aforementioned song. Again, it's called Chico on the Rise, or parenthetically,
1: Chiquita Queen.
0: Thank you, Chiquita Queen. This is 314 Hometown Heroes on Delaware Public Media.

0: Hometown Heroes on Delaware Public Media. Hometown Heroes is sponsored in part by the Delaware Division of the Arts in partnership with the National Endowment for the Arts. And right there, they brought us a song from Max Davey called Maria. Talented lady, and she has a lot of shows coming up. On July 29th, Max is going to be opening for Sixpence None the Richer at Haddon Lake Park for part of their Sundown Music Series in New Jersey. August 11th, she's going to be playing at the Eagleview Town Center in Exton/Lionville along with the band Fruition. August 12th, she's going to be at the World Stage, formerly known as World Cafe Live. And August 29th at Rotary Park in Cape May, New Jersey. To see everything she's doing, go to maxdavey.net, and Davey is spelled D-A-V-E-Y. Well, Joe Kenny is here with me, and when we come back, we're gonna talk about kind of some new endeavors of things you've been doing. Is that cool?
1: Yeah, let's do it.
0: All right, because Joe is full of surprises, so he's kind of doing some new things, and he's going to tell us about those when we come back, including I guess you're an author now, right?
1: Yeah, I have a new book series out called Affirmations for High Achievers, and you're going to hear a song with the first time I was actually singing on it.
0: And also coming out to kick off the next hour, we're going to have brand new singles from Eric Bazillion of the Hooters. And I think it's his first new single in a few years. And a band that's relatively new to the show, they're called Planet Automatic. And they have an album release show coming up and a brand new single, which is catchy as all get out. Yes, as all get out. I don't really know what that expression means, but you're going to really dig this. So we're going to kick off the second hour with those two songs back to back. We'll be right back. Hometown Heroes on Delaware Public Media.

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In collaboration with the University of Delaware and the Red Clay School District, this is Delaware Public Media. 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Then WCAT in Westchester, 95.3 FM and 1520 AM. They play it on Thursday at 3 p.m. and Saturday at 8 p.m., so you have a few more chances to hear this show again. And thanks to WDEL and WSTW for the use of their studio, and a special thanks that go out to Chief Engineer Jim Lynn for helping me get everything set up here too for this broadcast. And also, if you don't already have the Delaware Public Media app, you can get it for free at the Apple App Store or the Google Play Store. Hometown Heroes is produced by Mark C. Rogers, that's me, and distributed by Delaware Public Media. And again, thank you very much for listening tonight. Welcome to the second hour of Hometown Heroes, also known as Hometown Heroes 2, Electric Boogaloo. Still another great hour of the best local original music in the Delaware Valley. The Delaware Valley being construed as Delaware, Pennsylvania, New Jersey, and or Maryland. And my guest tonight is from Pennsylvania. We're going to be talking more with Joe Kenny in just a couple minutes and hearing some more of his music. And we still have a lot of great new music coming up in this hour. We're going to hear music from Bethlehem and Sad Patrick. We're going to hear from a band called The Night Glow, Rob Lincoln, and in just a couple minutes, Planet Automatic. But first, if you've been in the Delaware Valley,

Valley for any length of time, you know who the Hooters are. I mean, they hit it big in the 80s, of course, and they're still beloved and very popular. And Eric Bazillion, one of the frontmen of the Hooters, he has just released a new single called Better Times. It's the first of several planned releases for him this year. He says it was written from the perspective of someone who has become disillusioned with the promises made by the people in power, but still maintains hope for the country he calls home. And then he said, if you go to his website, which is ericbazillion.com, it's Eric with a C and B-A-Z-I-L-I-A-N. He doesn't have any solo gigs listed at the moment, but this is good news for Hooters fans. The Hooters are going to be playing on November 6th and 7th at the Keswick in the Keswick Theater in Glenside, PA. This is new from Eric Bazillion. Again, it is called Better Times. Hometown Heroes on Delaware Public Media. I wore that.

0: Hometown Heroes on Delaware Public Media. That is, like I said, the band, they're new to the show. Well, I played them once before. That song is called Planet Automatic. They're a Philly band, and that song is called Dance Around. And it's a really catchy song. And they have a couple shows coming up for the release of their debut album. The album is called Blue Fascination, featuring that song. And on July 31st, they're going to be at a place in Philly, which I never heard of before. I don't know if you've heard of this one before, Joe. The place is called Dumpster Out Back. You heard of that before?
1: No, I haven't.
0: I have not either, but they're going to be playing there. It's in Philly, along with Grocer, Cadre Noir, and Poets Row. And then on August 8th, they have another show at Artifact Brewing in Doylestown, along with our friend Shug Daniels opening for them. You can pre-order if you want to pre-order the album, the vinyl, you can go to badcatrecords.com. Cat is with two T's, by the way. And you can find them on Instagram or Linktree. Again, Planet Automatic. And Planet is just Planet with a T-E on the end. But yeah, very cool, catchy song from them. Well, speaking of cool, catchy songs, my guest tonight, Joe Kenny, he writes a lot of cool, catchy songs in many different genres and with many collaborators, as we've talked about tonight. But you said on this next song, you did something you hadn't done before, right?
1: Yeah, so this song features the amazing Sterling Duns, who wrote the lyrics of the verses and who raps on them. And then I was looking for a different feature for the vocal chorus. I wrote the lyrics for it, but Dwight Sterling Duns, he really encouraged me when I would sing the scratch track for him, and he said it was great, and he said I should go for it. So it's the first song that I've released that I actually sing part of on.
0: You're stretching yourself here a little bit.
1: Yeah, so I think it was cool to bring myself into uncomfortable realms. Yeah. The piano I've been playing since I was six. Singing is completely new, and to get that encouragement from Sterling Duns meant everything. So I'm really happy that I did it, and with the way it turned out,
0: that's pretty cool. And then you said something else that you're kind of new at is being an author. And can you tell us about this series of books that you have?
1: Yeah, so I have a new series of books called Affirmations for High Achievers.
0: Okay,
1: and the idea is it's formulas for success.

0: and entering flow state that are paired with QR codes to live performances of my original music that I created intentionally to match the specific affirmations. So volume one is out now. It's focused on success and leaving your legacy. It's out wherever you get books and at affirmationsforhighachievers.com. And this focuses mainly on solo piano music paired again with these affirmations that are for anyone looking to pursue big dreams as well as know your intrinsic worth independent of your accomplishments. And volume two is coming out soon, and that's going to be focused on love and self-love, and that's going to have a variety of instrumentation, including some pieces from the Joe Kenny Band Mini Orchestra as the intentionally paired pieces to the affirmations. And I have book events associated with that coming up on September 29th, Downingtown Public Library, mm-hmm. and October 29th at Bookmarks Bookstore in Westchester.
1: Okay. You like that book atmosphere for this? That makes sense since you're selling your books, right?
0: Yeah, for sure. So I'll do a performance and I'll have books there for signing.
1: And you say a flow state. Is that kind of like when you, like, for lack of a better term for me, is that like getting like a creative peak where you're like...
0: Yeah, it's the idea is, I think originally by a Russian psychologist, but the idea is you enter a state of optimal performance,
1: okay,
0: where the conditions for your actions are flowing in a way that is super easy and super optimized.
1: Like you're getting past any obstacles you might have had. That's a part of what I guess what it is. Is that part of what affirmation
0: right.
1: is?
0: Yeah. So the music and the affirmations were created in that same spirit yeah. of trying to facilitate that flow state.
1: And like when you were pairing the music up with the affirmations, like is it kind of like did you try different songs with each one and then decide like this one seems to go best with this or?
0: For me, the processes, they typically arise at the same time because okay. I wake up with some existential anxieties, as a lot of people do. And okay. When I exercise or take walks, I'll have different affirmations in mind that help me get through any problem I'm working through. And then I'll kind of hear music that is associated with that frequency or state of mind I'm trying to step into. Hmm. And so I work from that foundation.
1: That's very interesting. That's it. And I'm sorry, you might have just said this already. So are the books out yet, or the books are coming out?
0: Volume 1 is available okay. on everywhere you get music. Or, excuse me, I see this is new for me. Everywhere you get your books.
1: Right.
0: So this would include Amazon. You can order it through your local bookstore. And I know my local bookstore in Phoenixville, Reeds and Company, has physical copies.
1: Nice.
0: There are also a couple physical copies at Barnes & Noble in Exton. And you can get it through my website. I can do signed copies, affirmationsforhighachievers.com.
1: All right. Very good. Well, let's listen to you the first part of this now. You're the first song you actually did some singing. The song is called Humility. And you, like as you already mentioned, you've teamed up with Sterling Duns on this.
0: Yep.
1: All right. And this song came out, what, about a year or so ago?
0: Yeah, this is early 2025.
1: All right. Well, enjoy. This is Joe Kenny and Sterling Duns, Hometown Heroes on Delaware Public Media.

Hometown Heroes on Delaware Public Media. That is the latest single from Bethlehem and Sad Patrick. It is called When I Get My Wings Back, and it is from their forthcoming EP called Wings, appropriately enough. And let's see. They said it's about getting in, they said it's about getting back into a good groove. And teaming up with them on that song was Brendan McGeehan, and he provided bass and drums, and along with Bethlehem and Sad Patrick. And they have a new video as well. You can find it on YouTube. On August 20th, Sad Patrick is going to be at the Commodore John Barry Center in Philly, along with Karen Smith and Carlos Santiago. And then the two of them together, Bethlehem and Sad Patrick, on August 22nd will be at the Swarthmore Farmers Market in Swarthmore, PA. Go to besadmusic.com, B-E-S-A-D, besadmusic.com to see more about them. I have another artist that is brand new to the show here. They are called The Night Glow. Night is spelled N-I-T-E, The Night Glow. They're a dream psych indie rock band from Gilbertsville, PA, which is in Montgomery County, and they're fronted by guitarist Bruce Carter. The latest single was released about 2 months ago, and it features Dara Bradley from Cork, Ireland. The song is transposed against a tidal wave of longing and unsustainable loss. And in September, The Night Glow are going to be playing at the Bally Hotel in Bally, PA. The exact date is TBA, but it's going to be in September, so keep an eye out for that. You can follow the Night Glow on Facebook or Instagram. And again, the song is called The Rest of Me, and it is The Night Glow. Hometown Heroes on Delaware Public Media.

0: Hometown Heroes is sponsored in part by the Delaware Division of the Arts in partnership with the National Endowment for the Arts. And right there, they brought us a new band for the show. They're called The Night Glow, and it's NITEGLOW. And the song is called The Rest of Me. Very 80s sounding, I think. Well, and Joe Kenny, when we come back, we're going to talk about yet a couple more things that you do that we haven't yet really touched on. How would you classify these things?
1: Yeah, I have different services available for current and aspiring musicians and recording artists, and I'm excited to talk more about soon.
0: All right. You will find out about what these services are in just a few minutes, and also going to hear from a guy who says he bases his songs on events, both real and unreal, from about 1740 until now. I'll explain more about that when we come right back. Hometown Heroes on Delaware Public Media.

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1: 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Actor Javier Bardem has won praise for his cerebral take on Max Cady, the manipulative bad guy with vengeance on his mind. 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

0: Hometown Heroes on Delaware Public Media. That is new from Rob Lincoln. The song's called Echo Chamber. It's the first single from his new album called American Tales and Presidents. He said he released it in honor of America's 250th birthday. And it's a concept album about events, both real and unreal, from circa 1740 to now. A journey from Virginia to Vietnam and back, stopping off to meet 14 different presidents and historical figures. And Rob stresses that he doesn't whitewash darker events in U.S. history, but he celebrates real heroes and everyday Americans as well. Go to lincolnsongs.weebly.com or look for him on Bandcamp under Rob Lincoln. Joe Kenny, you have a few different websites, don't you?
1: I do, yeah. Do you want me to list some?
0: Yeah, why not? while people are out there surfing around, they can look up yours too.
1: Okay, so my piano-based material is at joekennypiano.com. 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And then about the services I'm about to talk about, you can find me, joekennyenterprises.com.
0: All right. And so we know you're a musician. We know you do all kinds of music. And but you were saying these are some of the other things you do on the side, but they're still music-related.
1: Yeah, so I teach piano, songwriting, and music theory lessons.
0: Okay.
1: I do that virtually and at my studio in Phoenixville, PA. And then in addition to that, I'm available to produce your next single from the composing, arranging, and keyboard MIDI tracking elements for recording artists right now. I also have some clients that hire me who love the music creation part but don't love to do the promotion. So I'm available for song release promotion to blogs, for streaming playlists and radio, and as well as band management and show booking. And you can contact me, joekennyenterprises.com. You can find more about those services. You can contact me, joe at joekennypiano.com. And just connect on Instagram, all other social media, with any business inquiries at joekennypiano. That's on Instagram, TikTok, YouTube, and Facebook.
0: And should we remind them that Kenny is K-E-N-N-E-Y?
1: I appreciate it. I didn't want to do it again, so I'm glad that you took the slam dunk there.
0: I've had people that filled in for me that said, "Boy, Mark, he spells a lot of the artist names when he does the show." I was like, "Well, yeah, I do, because I want to make sure people get to the right places." And there's like a million ways to spell every different name, it seems. So,
1: yeah, it's an underrated benefit of you being so in tune here.
0: Well, thank you. Well, having the last name Rogers and having my entire life having people sticking a D in there when there shouldn't be, I understand what it's like.
1: Right.
0: Well, so yeah, you like.

0: I said at the very beginning of the show, you do keep busy, and this is two more ways to keep busy. And do you teach kids or adults or both? Or
1: I teach all ages and all levels, and we do a lot of cool performances that are always encouraged and never mandatory. But we do some retirement home performances, some coffee shops, and again, I have some availability in Phoenixville at my piano shop, as well as virtually. We can take a path of classical piano. We can do songwriting. We can do more theory focused and a little bit of everything. I like to do ear training. I have perfect pitch, so I like to try to impart different techniques upon my students.
0: Cool. Wow. Okay. Very good. So, hey, if you're interested in any of that, there's quite a few very helpful services. So if you're interested in one or any of them, hit Joe up on one of these platforms. You can find him anywhere, I think. Or chances are you'll run into him somewhere because he's always out gigging somewhere. So, you know, maybe run into them at Wegmans. Or who knows? All right. Now, this next song, this is someone that we already talked about earlier, his band, but this time you and he teamed up in this song.
1: Yes, this is my song with the frontman for 314, Andy Hyanides, and it's called He Saw the Light. And Andy actually produced this song, too, in his home studio. And he wrote the lyrics, and I really contributed the piano to this and some flair in that sense. But, yeah, Andy took the lead on this one.
0: All right. And again, the song's called He Saw the Light. Hometown Heroes on Delaware Public Media.

0: Hometown Heroes on Delaware Public Media. You know, we were talking a few minutes ago about, you know, spelling artist names and making sure we got into the right websites. Well, this guy's a perfect example of why I do that, because his name is Mark Silver, Mark with a C, but of course I'm Mark with a K, so I like to specify that. Good. I mean, if you want to visit his website, it's marksilvermusic.com, and it's Mark with a C. But I respect him spelling his name that way. That, you know, I have no problem with that. But I hadn't played him in a while, and I just happened to get in touch with him recently. That's from his 2023 album called Sweet Behind the Lens, and the song is called Troubles Come Over Our Love. It's a heartbreaking song, actually, but a beautiful song. And Mark said he's working on some new music, hopefully releasing some new music this fall. And you can see him and his band, the Stone Throwers, are going to be playing at Longwood Gardens on Saturday, August 1st, which is coming up shortly. Again, go to marksilvermusic.com and Mark with a C. Well, Joe Kenny is here with me tonight, and we're getting close to the end here, but here's an easy question for you. And I think you touched on it briefly, but, I mean, how long have you been playing piano and keys?
1: Yeah, I've been playing my whole life. So when I was 6, I started lessons. So that's about, to age myself, 31 years.
0: And you took to it right away?
1: I didn't, actually. I tried at 5, age 5, and I couldn't sit still at the piano during my lessons. I was so hyped. Yeah. I know I wanted to do it, but my parents were like, you can't do this. You're, like, knocking stuff over, like, in the house because you can't sit still. And then I tried again at 6, and then soon after, they didn't have to ask me to practice at all. So that second go-round worked out.
0: Sounds like it was meant to be, I think. You didn't force yourself into trying, like, the accordion or the bagpipes or anything like that. You just stuck with the piano.
1: I did the recorder like every third grader, and I probably was about as good as every other third grader on recorder. I don't know if that instrument can sound good. No. And then I played trumpet in elementary school and middle school. I blame the fact that I got braces on the fact that I wasn't that great, but I don't think that really has anything to do with anything. But I was just grateful enough that piano was something that I was good at.
0: It seems like it's worked out okay for you.
1: Yeah, for sure.
0: All right, cool. Well, this next lady, I don't think she's ever been played on the show before, but someone directed her to me recently, and she's also working on some new music. Her name is Sharon Bousquet, and it's spelled like bouquet, but with an S in it, Bousquet. The song is called Only Game in Town. It's from her 2015 album Ricochet, and she's currently residing right in Arden, part of Wilmington, Delaware. She's a singer, songwriter, poet, guitarist, and she recently became a publisher. She founded Sharon Arden Books, and let me see. Like I said, she's working on new music, and also probably, hopefully, a new live album with her trio, the Sugar Maples, as well. But you can see all of this if you go to SharonBousquet.com, and again, Bousquet, and the song is called Only Game in Town. Hometown Heroes on Delaware Public Media.

0: Hometown Heroes on Delaware Public Media. That is Nervous Nikki and the Chill Pills. The song is called Ghosted. And you can see them Friday night. They're playing at the Mill at Rockdale in Aston, PA. Go to NervousNikki.com, and Nikki is N-I-K-K-I. One more spelling before we're done here. And Hometown Heroes is sponsored in part by the Delaware Division of the Arts in partnership with the National Endowment for the Arts. And also a reminder, if you want to hear the show again, you can check out the rebroadcast Wednesday night at 9 o'clock on Delaware Public Media. And it is also rebroadcast on WMPH on Mount Pleasant High School. And then our friends in WCHE in Westchester, 95.3 FM and 1520 AM, they rebroadcast the Thursday afternoon at 3 o'clock and Saturday evening at 8 o'clock. Well, Joe Kenny, before we get out of here, do you want to remind us of some of the things we talked about tonight?
1: Yeah, I'll see how quick I can do a little recap here, and I'm so grateful to be here. I have some shows coming up August 15th, Solo, Pagoda City Brewing during the day, and Fleming Steakhouse at night. One I didn't mention, also Solo, September 3rd, Streetlight in Drexel Hill. That'll be a debut for me. My band, Joe Kenny Band, is playing 8/20. Thursday at Tonic right here in Wilmington, 6 to 9 p.m. The Sips Summer Series, the 23rd of August at Hotel Westin, Maine. Joe Kenny Band performs September 6th at Brandywine Music Fest at Brothers on the Brandywine in Coatesville. And October 3rd at Brothers Kirshner and Skipback. Another one of my bands, Live at the Fillmore, which is an Allman Brothers tribute, performs August 16th, halftime in Newark, Delaware. August 22nd, Ram's Head in Annapolis. September 4th, Havana New Hope. And September 5th, Artie's in Frenchtown, New Jersey. And for my full show list, you can check out joekennypiano.com/performances. And that's all my shows across, all my appearances across all my bands and my book events and my solo piano events.
0: You cover the entire listening area, I think. And you go down to Annapolis and up to New Hope, and yeah, you're all over the place.
1: That's awesome.
0: Well, and thanks for coming to Wilmington tonight. It has been great having you back in the studio, Joe. And congratulations with all the great new projects you got out and coming out.
1: Thanks so much. Thanks for having me. Always a joy to be here.
0: But I got to do real quick, play the theme song so it officially means that we are done for the evening. There we go. Now you know we're done because the theme song is playing. But, and thanks to everyone for listening, for supporting local music. We appreciate anything you do, whether it's going to shows or buying merch or streaming or whatever, but thank you for all you do, and we'll see you all next Sunday night. Peace out.

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5: Welcome to the newsroom from the BBC World Service. I'm Pete Ross. As further details about a rogue AI bot that hacked into a rival company emerge, are the worst fears about the technology coming true?
6: If this is like going to be the new rate of progress, or we may have to pace the rate of AI development to give ourselves enough time for society to harden around some of these new capability levels.
5: The row grows over FIFA's proposal to sell off stakes in the World Cup.
7: It is a golden opportunity to turbocharge the development of the game globally.
5: The UN says Israeli settler attacks on Palestinians in the occupied West Bank hit a record high last month. In Britain,
8: you'll be able to come into the stones from 9 o'clock in the morning, and that's a point in the morning when there's no one else around.
5: Visitors to the famous prehistoric site Stonehenge are being offered the chance to win rare private access. And we'll find out why South Korean pop sensation BTS have pulled out of the Grammys. All after this.
9: BBC News with Fiona MacDonald. The US military says it has carried out a fresh wave of strikes against Iran in response to recent attempted Iranian attacks on US forces. US Central Command said dozens of Islamic Revolutionary Guard

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1: Hey, it's Scott Detrow, one of the hosts of All Things Considered. 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
3: 519 on this Thursday morning. I'm Martin Matheny. Thanks for waking up early with us today. Coming up on Morning Edition, the West Bank is buckling as Israeli settlers step up their attacks on Palestinians, and the Israeli army sets up even more checkpoints. We'll have more coming up in just about 15 minutes. Plus, in President Trump's first term, he negotiated the U.S.-Mexico-Canada agreement. The decision by the White House to let that agreement lapse now threatens the Texas economy. More on that later in this hour. This afternoon, on All Things Considered, roughly 100 high schoolers representing all 50 states recently convened in Boston with one goal in mind: to debate and draft a student-centered AI policy for the nation's schools. That story and much more coming up on All Things Considered today from 4 until 6:30.
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7: This is Morning Edition from NPR News. I'm Michelle Martin.
8: And I'm Leila Fadel. Javier Bardem plays an excellent psychopath.
9: What's the most you ever lost on a coin toss?
8: He won an Oscar as Anton Chigurh in No Country for Old Men. There, his character would sometimes kill depending on the flip of a quarter.
9: Call it. Call it, yes.
8: Bardem was a James Bond villain in Skyfall, and for the past 2 months, he's played Max Cady in the Apple TV remake of Cape Fear. Cady is a convict released from prison. He blames his defense attorney for landing him there. And once he gets out, awful things start happening to his lawyer, played by Amy Adams.
10: My son came home with 9 toes right after your speech about cutting off fingers and toes.
11: Wow, your son lost his toe? What happened?
10: Well, he doesn't remember because you drugged him.
11: I drugged him?
10: Yeah.
11: Huh. Why would I do that?
10: Max, I know you did this.
11: Then let me ask you again. Why would I want to hurt you?
8: The final episode of Cape Fear airs Friday. Bardem told me he was on the fence about playing Cady, a role made famous in 2 films already starring Robert Mitchum and Robert De Niro. The De Niro remake from 1991 was directed by Martin Scorsese, and he talked about revisiting that material in a documentary.
11: And he, in there, said, I'm doing this movie 30 years after the one with Gregory Peck and Robert Mitchum. And I'm sure that in 30 years' time, somebody else will do it because it's an eternal story about revenge, about family being destroyed by the rage of a person who wants revenge.
8: Yeah.
11: And I thought, wow, it's 30 years now, a little bit more than 30 years, when they're asking me to do it. And Marty Scorsese is involved as a producer, so I was like, I guess I have to do it.
8: The Max Cady that you play, I mean, so much of this story is about the way he takes revenge.
11: Because when someone
0: really wrongs you, you find your way and you take your time to make that someone feel the way you felt, which is total loss of control.
8: You play him so differently. He's debonair, he's smooth, he's sophisticated, he's terrifying, he's vulnerable, then he's terrifying again. Can you just talk about building the character and how you became him?
11: Yes, I think the character has this rhythm, internal and external rhythm of operating that has to do with patience, that has to do with a person who has lost it all. He doesn't have anything else to lose. So for that same reason, he is fearless. He doesn't have any agenda. And because of that, he enjoys the ride and he gives himself the time to experience it in a joyful way. And that's scary to watch. To play that is always funny because as an actor, you are playing a character that can do whatever he wants because he's not afraid of losing anything. He doesn't care about the perception others have on him. He just is, and that's great.
8: You are so creepy in this show. Like, there are moments where you're really charming, your character's so charming, and you see how manipulative he can be, right? Like, how people can see somebody who can love, or... But overall, you're just really creepy.
11: I love being creepy. Why not being creepy?
8: Why are you so good at playing this kind of character, though? Because you've played other really kind of psychopaths as well.
11: I don't know. I guess it's because they're fun to play. Because, I mean, it's always the same story. The characters that are more in the anti-heroes are the ones that are more excited to play because you have more shades into it. When you play Anton Chigurh in No Country or Skyfall or Max Cady, you have this palette of colors that you can play and go crazy with them because the audience allows you to go far with it because they want to be excited by who's the person to defeat morally, but also to put the audience in a place where they feel uncomfortable sometimes because they don't know if they would actually root for him because the guy is exciting to watch or exciting to hear or exciting to follow for some reason.
8: Yeah.
11: And I love that. And I guess one of the most important things is to try to humanize those characters as much as you can.
0: You believed in me and you fought for me, but then something changed. What was it?
10: Nothing. I represented you to the best of my ability.
0: No. No, there was a day that you looked at me different.
8: Just before we wrapped up, I asked Javier Bardem about his activism. In the last few years, he's been known for speaking for Palestinian rights and against the level of killing and devastation in Gaza. It's a position he says some people in Hollywood don't share, and he admits to fearing retribution.
11: I kind of expect to have some reaction from certain people in the industry and beyond the industry. Because when you have an opinion, of course, there will be people that have the opposite opinion. And that's okay. That's fine. But I lived with that. And I live with that. And I will live with that for the rest of my life. That's the way I was raised.
8: Has it cost you anything professionally? Or have you?
11: I've always said that there are certain things that I know of, that I've heard, that this project could have gone ahead and it didn't because of this or because of that. I didn't. Actually, and I swear, didn't pay too much attention to that. I'm blessed. I'm happy to have different offers in the States and out of the States. I live in Europe. I live in Madrid. I never lived in the States. So what I mean is I don't rely on American movies. I also work in Spain. And that gives me also the possibility to keep on defending what I think is right. What is exciting to see is that more and more and more and more people are thanking me and supporting me and encouraging me to keep on doing and keep on saying what I'm saying because they feel represented.
8: That's Javier Bardem. The finale of his series, Cape Fear, streams Friday on Apple TV. Thank you so much for speaking with us. It was a pleasure.
11: Thank you very much.
8: This is NPR News.
7: When it comes to regulating AI, there's not much guidance from the federal government, but a group of teens is ready to take on the challenge of coming up with policy around AI in academics.
12: Now it falls to the kids. Let them lead the way.
7: I'm Sasha Pfeiffer. We take you to Boston, where students have come together to agree on one unified national policy to navigate AI in schools. 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
3: 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Mostly sunny skies in the first state today. Afternoon highs in the mid-80s. We'll see mostly clear skies tonight, lows in the mid-60s, and more sunshine tomorrow, highs again in the mid-80s. Looking ahead to Saturday, mostly sunny skies, highs again in the 80s. Right now, it's 70 degrees in Wilmington, 70 here in Dover, and 69 degrees in Georgetown. The news is next.
13: Live from NPR News in Washington, I'm Dave Mattingly. Hours after the U.S. military says Iran attempted a surprise attack on American forces in the Middle East, Central Command says it carried out a wave of heavy strikes against Iran. CENTCOM says Iranian missile and drone sites and military command centers were among the targets hit. Wall Street is coming off a day of sharp losses sparked by the Federal Reserve's decision to leave U.S. interest rates unchanged. Fed policymakers voted 9-3 yesterday to leave rates alone, despite elevated inflation and the war with Iran not yet resolved. NPR's Scott Horsley says the Dow lost more than 2%, while the S&P and the NASDAQ each shed more than 1.5%.
14: At a lot of these meetings, the outcome is sort of telegraphed well ahead of time, but the new chairman of the Fed, Kevin Warsh, tries to avoid that kind of signaling. He thinks it ties policymakers' hands. The economic news has been somewhat mixed of late. Inflation hit a three-year high during the spring as a result of the wartime spike in gas prices. Since then, gas prices have moderated a little bit, but we've got renewed fighting in and around the Strait of Hormuz, which has once again sent oil prices climbing. And there's just a range of opinions among members of the Fed's rate-setting committee, which is something Warsh says he welcomes.
13: Investors now expect the Fed to hike interest rates by a quarter point in September. This is NPR News from Washington.
3: Live from Dover, I'm Martin Matheny for Delaware Public Media. Good morning. A preliminary budget for the Cape Henlopen School District proposes sweeping cuts as revenue fails to keep pace with expenses. The district decided earlier this summer not to raise rates on portions of property taxes it can increase without referendum, like the tuition tax, which funds sending students with special needs to schools which can accommodate them. That amount is projected to be higher this year. To offset rising costs, the district's preliminary budget proposes across-the-board cuts of 5% to schools, while administrative units will see even steeper reductions from 10 to 33%. Even with the cuts, the district needs to tap into its reserve fund to balance next year's budget. District staff estimate they'll need to pull about $12.7 million from reserves to meet the $220 million budget proposal. Superintendent Jennifer Nauman says the district will need to keep a close eye on its finances going forward.
15: As revenues coming in are less and expenses continue to go up, we may have to tighten our belts a little more. We chose not to raise taxes this year. We're for our taxpayers, but at the same time, we're going to have to do a lot of work and watch the revenue streams coming in.
3: The Cape Board of Education is expected to vote on the proposal next month. People with intellectual and developmental disabilities in Delaware are getting additional help to live more independently. Joe Irizarry has that story.
16: The Delaware Division of Developmental Disabilities recently received final approval from the Centers for Medicare and Medicaid Services to add three new services to its lifespan waiver. The services are enhanced behavioral residential services, crisis stabilization services, and remote supports. The services are a combination of behavioral health and technology-based services to help support Delaware's home and community-based services system. These services assist those with intellectual and developmental disabilities to live more independently and receive specialized support in their own homes and communities. Jody Roberts is the director of Delaware's Division of Developmental Services.
17: The alternative is institutionalization. The alternative is relying on crisis-based care. So at a moment when there is a lot of scrutiny about what home and community-based services can look like, Delaware is not only investing in expanding its system, it is adding new services that we really think are the future of how home and community-based services can succeed in Delaware and can succeed across the country.
16: Those eligible and enrolled in Delaware's lifespan waiver will have access to the new services based on assessed needs. Joe Irizarry, Delaware Public Media.
3: Public-private partnership Healthy Communities Delaware invests almost $1.5 million in 17 community organizations throughout the state. The Southbridge Community Development Corporation received a grant to complete home repair projects in Newcastle County. Several investments will also go toward creating or maintaining green spaces, including parks at Cornerstone West CDC and the Delaware River Trail in Newcastle. For Delaware Public Media, I'm Martin Matheny.
8: It's Morning Edition from NPR News. I'm Leila Fadel.
7: And I'm Michelle Martin. Good morning. It's been a week of violence in the occupied West Bank. This was set off on Friday when Israel's military said Israeli settlers entered a Palestinian village in an area that is supposed to be off limits to Israeli citizens. In the confrontation that followed, two Israelis and four Palestinians were killed. There's been a wave of retaliation from settlers against Palestinian communities. NPR's Emily Feng has been reporting in the West Bank this week, and she's with us now. Good morning, Emily.
18: Good morning, Michelle.
7: Could you just describe the atmosphere there?
18: Yeah, I have been to the West Bank many times after the Hamas attack on Israel from another Palestinian territory, Gaza. But on this trip to the West Bank, I saw

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1: When it comes to regulating AI, there's not much guidance from the federal government. But a group of teens is ready to take on the challenge of coming up with policy around AI in academics.
2: 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Let them lead the way.
1: I'm Sasha Pfeiffer. We take you to Boston, where students have come together to agree on one unified national policy to navigate AI in schools. 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
3: 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Taking a look at our forecast, expect mostly sunny skies coming our way today. We'll see afternoon highs in the mid-80s. Mostly clear overnight, lows dipping into the mid-60s, then more sunshine tomorrow, highs again in the mid-80s. A few clouds tomorrow night, then mostly sunny skies on Saturday with highs in the mid to upper 80s. Currently 71 degrees in Wilmington, 69 in Dover, and 69 in Georgetown. 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
4: Live from NPR News in Washington, I'm Dave Mattingly. American forces in the Middle East have carried out what U.S. Central Command describes as a wave of heavy strikes against Iran. They were launched hours after President Trump said the U.S. would hit Iran hard for firing missiles at Jordan the previous day. Those missiles were intercepted in what CENTCOM described as a surprise attack targeting American troops. The Israeli military entered the home of an American Palestinian doctor in the occupied West Bank, but left several hours later after officials from the U.S. Embassy intervened. NPR's Ittai Stern has more.
5: Dr. Hassan Said Shukri from the village of Turmus Eya says Israeli soldiers came to his house and ordered him and his wife to evacuate because they wanted to use the house for military operations. Shukri alerted local officials who contacted the U.S. Embassy. About 4 hours later, the soldiers left. A State Department spokesperson told NPR that the safety and security of U.S. citizens overseas is its highest priority. Shukri told NPR he asked the soldiers why they had chosen his home, which flies an American flag. He says they told him the house overlooks an area where the military is operating. The Israeli military did not respond to NPR's request for comment. For NPR News, I'm Ittai Stern in Tel Aviv.
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3: Live from the Delaware Public Media Newsroom, I'm Martin Matheny. Good morning. A preliminary budget for the Cape Henlopen School District proposes sweeping cuts as revenue fails to keep pace with expenses. The district decided earlier this summer not to raise rates on portions of property taxes it can increase without a referendum. That includes the tuition tax, which funds sending students with special needs to schools which can accommodate them. That amount is projected to be higher this year. To offset rising costs, the district's preliminary budget proposes across-the-board cuts of 5% to schools, while administrative units will see even steeper reductions from 10 to 33%. Even with those cuts, the district needs to tap its reserve fund to balance next year's budget. District staff estimate they will need to pull about $12.7 million from reserves to meet the $220 million budget proposal. Superintendent Jennifer Nauman says the district will need to keep a close eye on its finances going forward.
6: As revenues coming in are less and expenses continue to go up, we may have to tighten our belts a little more. We chose not to raise taxes this year. We're for our taxpayers, but at the same time, we're going to have to do a lot of work and watch the revenue streams coming in.
3: The Board of Education is expected to vote on that proposal next month. Some state lawmakers joined legislators from around the country in Chicago this week for the National Conference of State Legislatures annual summit. Bente Boutier reports the focus is on AI.
7: The amount of legislation addressing AI introduced at the state level is increasing, and House Majority Whip Ed Ozinski is among those at the summit to discuss those efforts in Delaware and elsewhere. One bill considered this year in Dover suggested an investment in extended reality and AI tools for Delaware public schools, but it didn't pass. Another, setting expectations for AI in medical spaces, did pass.
8: I'm sure we're going to be seeing much more as we start learning how this is going to affect society in general.
7: 2 years ago, he says the General Assembly set up the Delaware AI Commission with House Bill 333. The group studies policies for AI use and safety for the state. The state also has a sandbox committee that considers how the state can regulate agentic artificial intelligence and its application to corporate governance. Ozinski was also a speaker on a panel that discussed AI and workforce development at this week's summit. Bente Boutier, Delaware Public Media.
3: Public-private partnership Healthy Communities Delaware invests almost $1.5 million in 17 community organizations throughout the state. They targeted projects aiming to improve people's lives, from affordable housing developments to public parks and home repair projects. The Southbridge Community Development Corporation received a grant to complete home repair projects in Newcastle County. Several investments will also go toward creating or maintaining green spaces. For Delaware Public Media, I'm Martin Matheny in Dover.
9: It's Morning Edition from NPR News. I'm Michelle Martin.
10: And I'm Leila Fadel. Good morning. A new Trump administration rule says asylum officers can send certain cases directly to immigration court.
9: The goal is to reduce the backlog of asylum applications, but NPR's analysis shows this is one more way the government has chipped away at a program that thousands of people rely on to escape violence and persecution.
10: NPR immigration policy correspondent Jimena Bustillo is with me now. Good morning.
11: Good morning.
10: So what is this change?
11: There are two ways that people can get asylum, which is a legal status. One is for people who the administration is trying to deport in a Department of Justice immigration court, where immigrants can argue that they should not be deported. The other is by applying directly with a branch of Homeland Security called the U.S. Citizenship and Immigration Services. An asylum officer would usually interview them to hear directly about their cases and either let them advance or they could be referred to one of those immigration courts. The new rule from USCIS this week says that asylum officers can send asylum seekers directly to immigration court without that interview.
10: What are the standards for asylum?
11: Immigrants can only claim asylum if they're already physically present in the U.S. and typically within a year of arriving. Asylees need to prove a fear of returning

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1: When it comes to regulating AI, there's not much guidance from the federal government. But a group of teens is ready to take on the challenge of coming up with policy around AI in academics.
2: Now it falls to the kids. Let them lead the way.
1: I'm Sasha Pfeiffer. We take you to Boston, where students have come together to agree on one unified national policy to navigate AI in schools. That story on All Things Considered from NPR News.
3: That story and all the day's headlines today from 4 until 6:30 on All Things Considered. Taking a look at our forecast from the National Weather Service, mostly sunny skies through the day, afternoon highs in the mid-80s. We'll see clear skies overnight and lows in the mid-60s, then more sunshine to come tomorrow along with highs in the mid-80s. Mostly sunny skies on Saturday with highs in the mid to upper 80s. 71 degrees in Wilmington, 74 here in Dover, and 72 degrees in Georgetown. 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
4: Live from NPR News in Washington, I'm Dave Mattingly. U.S. Central Command says American forces have carried out a wave of heavy strikes against Iran in response to Iran firing missiles at American troops in Jordan a day earlier. Hours after those missiles were intercepted, President Trump pledged to hit Iran hard. The president says he wants to spend more than $20 billion to redesign Washington Dulles International Airport. NPR's Deepa Shivaram says many voters appear underwhelmed by such projects.
5: A new poll from CNN shows that Americans disapprove of Trump's various construction projects like the White House ballroom and the reflecting pool on the National Mall. 58% say they feel dissatisfied or angry about them. The same poll shows that 73% say that Trump hasn't paid attention to the country's most important problems. Still, Trump is forging ahead with trying to reconstruct Washington Dulles International Airport.
6: In the end, you're going to end up with, I think, maybe the best airport and one of the biggest airports anywhere in the world. And it's going to be a great thing for Washington, D.C.
5: Trump says he might need approvals from Congress, but he thinks construction could begin next spring. Deepa Shivaram, NPR News, The White House.
4: The death toll from this week's strong earthquake in southwestern Japan is up to at least 25. Search teams have been pulling survivors from the debris of homes that were leveled. This is NPR News from Washington.
3: Live from Dover, I'm Martin Matheny for Delaware Public Media. Good morning. A preliminary budget for the Cape Henlopen School District proposes sweeping cuts as revenue fails to keep pace with expenses. The district decided earlier this summer not to raise rates on portions of property taxes it can increase without a referendum, like the tuition tax. That funds sending students with special needs to schools which can accommodate them. The amount is projected to be higher in the upcoming year. To offset rising costs, the district's preliminary budget proposes across-the-board cuts of 5% to schools, while administrative units will see even steeper reductions from 10 to 33%. Even with the cuts, the district needs to tap its reserve fund to balance next year's budget. District staff estimate they'll need to pull about $12.7 million from reserves to meet the $220 million budget proposal. Superintendent Jennifer Nauman says the district will need to keep a close eye on its finances going forward.
7: As revenues coming in are less and expenses continue to go up, we may have to tighten our belts a little more. We chose not to raise taxes this year. We're for our taxpayers, but at the same time, we're going to have to do a lot of work and watch the revenue streams coming in.
3: The Board of Education is expected to vote on the proposal next month. Some state lawmakers join legislators from around the country in Chicago this week for the National Conference of State Legislatures annual summit. Benta Boutier reports the focus is on AI.
8: The amount of legislation addressing AI introduced at the state level is increasing, and House Majority Whip Ed Ozinski is among those at the summit to discuss those efforts in Delaware and elsewhere. One bill considered this year in Dover suggested an investment in extended reality and AI tools for Delaware public schools, but it didn't pass. Another, setting expectations for AI in medical spaces, did pass.
9: I'm sure we're going to be seeing much more as we start learning how this is going to affect society in general.
8: 2 years ago, he says the General Assembly set up the Delaware AI Commission with House Bill 333. The group studies policies for AI use and safety for the state. The state also has a sandbox committee that considers how the state can regulate agentic artificial intelligence and its application to corporate governance. Ozinski was also a speaker on a panel that discussed AI and workforce development at this week's summit. Benta Boutier, Delaware Public Media.
3: Public-private partnership Healthy Communities Delaware invests almost $1.5 million in 17 community organizations throughout the state. The targeted projects aim to improve people's lives, from affordable housing developments to public parks and home repair projects. The Southbridge Community Development Corporation received a grant to complete home repair projects in New Castle County. Several investments will go toward creating or maintaining green spaces like parks. For Delaware Public Media, I'm Martin Matheny in Dover.
1: 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I'm Michelle Martin.
0: And I'm Leila Fadel. Good morning. A new Trump administration rule says asylum officers can send certain cases directly to immigration court.
1: The goal is to reduce the backlog of asylum applications, but NPR's analysis shows this is one more way the government has chipped away at a program that thousands of people rely on to escape violence and persecution.
0: NPR immigration policy correspondent Jimena Bustillo is with me now. Good morning.
10: Good morning.
0: So what is this change?
10: There are two ways that people can get asylum, which is a legal status. One is for people who the administration is trying to deport in a Department of Justice immigration court, where immigrants can argue that they should not be deported. The other is by applying directly with a branch of Homeland Security called the U.S. Citizenship and Immigration Services. An asylum officer would usually interview them to hear directly about their cases and either let them advance or they could be referred to one of those immigration courts. The new rule from USCIS this week says that asylum officers can send asylum seekers directly to immigration court without that interview.
0: What are the standards for asylum?
10: Immigrants can only claim asylum if they're already physically present in the U.S., and typically within a year of arriving. Asylees need to prove a fear of returning to their home country based on one of five protected characteristics: race, religion, nationality, membership of a particular social group, or political opinion. Now, there are over 3 million cases waiting for a decision.
0: How does this latest policy fit into the administration's other changes to the asylum process?
10: On Trump's first day in office, he shut down the application immigrants could use to schedule appointments to begin that asylum process. Asylum applicants at every stage of this system since then, from interviews with asylum officers after hearings in immigration court or just while waiting for their next scheduled appointment, have been at risk of being detained. And there have been delays and denials. At one point last year, the administration paused the review of all asylum applications. I spoke with a lawyer like Ruby Powers, who say that they're seeing more cases denied.
11: We normally have a lot of approvals, and we're not seeing that with the same quality of case types. It's as if the rubric, the analysis, the evaluation of the case types has changed, because an asylum case approval is a rarity now.
10: And I analyzed immigration court data that

0: 20 minutes before the top of the hour on this Thursday morning. I'm Martin Matheny in Dover. In Delaware news, some state lawmakers are in Chicago for the National Conference of State Legislatures annual summit, which this year focuses on AI.
1: AI is what it is. Unfortunately, it's not going anywhere, or fortunately, but if we don't manage it properly, I think it's going to be a catastrophic, could be a catastrophic outcome. So got to make sure that we have the control somehow, some way.
0: That story and more news from around the state online right now over at DelawarePublic.org and on the Delaware Public Media app, where you can get our morning newscast every weekday morning on your schedule.
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5: Welcome back. I'm Todd Zwillick. Let's get back to our conversation about the state of AI deception and detection tools, public trust in AI, and what it all means with how we interact with the fast-changing technology. We're here with Hadass Gold, AI correspondent at CNN, Claire Leibowitz, director of AI Trust and Society at the Partnership on AI, and Matthew Stamm, professor in the Department of Electrical and Computer Engineering at Drexel University. I want to talk about art. I want to talk about school. Before we get there, let's just stay on politics for one second. It's super important. You know, back in the LA mayor's race back in June, supporters of Republican candidate Spencer Pratt generated a bunch of AI videos. They got a lot of play online. One of them shows women in a Pilates class. Again, this is all fake, admitting that, yes, they're voting for Spencer Pratt.
6: Did someone mention Spencer Pratt? No? No. Oh, because I'm actually voting for him. Oh, so are we.
5: Now, Hadass Gold, these went viral. Some people understood that they were fake. It got a lot of juice, just sort of in meta coverage for the campaign. In Washington, President Trump deploys AI-generated photos in social media all the time. They're usually so over the top and jokey that everybody understands that they're fake. But again, when worlds collide, the use of AI and the coverage of politics is starting to become inextricably linked. I know you verify everything. How is this affecting political coverage?
7: Spencer Pratt was not shying away and was just like, these were obviously AI videos. And I think in that sense, they were similar to any political ad that you would have seen from a few, you know, from years past, the Daisy ad, where it's obviously like a created situation. And they're just, it's just so much cheaper and easier to do it now. I'm sure some people might have believed that they were real. But in Spencer Pratt's case, it's just about, you know, taking his narrative and turning it into something that's going to go viral, like just an ad in a way that people will share. And that's the point. Obviously, he wasn't as successful. And I think that he had a lot of other things going for him, former reality star, that these videos kind of just built upon. But we are definitely going to be seeing more and more AI-generated or AI-edited ads in politics. One thing that I've seen, or I saw recently, and I don't remember exactly who it was, but what they did is they took real audio from, I think, their opponent and then used AI-generated videos of the actual person. Very easy to do, especially if they're a public person, to match with the audio. So they weren't making anything up. It just

0: It's 11:38. Good Thursday morning. I'm Martin Matheny. In Delaware news, a preliminary budget for the Cape Henlopen School District proposes sweeping cuts as revenue fails to keep pace with expenses.
1: As revenues coming in are less and expenses continue to go up, we may have to tighten our belts a little more. We chose not to raise taxes this year. We're for our taxpayers, but at the same time, we're going to have to do a lot of work and watch.

0: traded stock is a meaningful way to invest in the future of independent journalism in Delaware and provide tax advantages. 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
1: In sports, both the Phillies and the Orioles are off today before they play each other tomorrow. Meanwhile, the Nats hit the road for Atlanta. They'll play the Braves this evening at 7:15.
2: The state of Maine produces about 80% of the nation's lobster, but it's facing a drop-off in licensed lobstermen.
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2: I'm Sabri Benishour, bringing fresh lobstermen and women to Maine. That's next time on Marketplace.
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5: Welcome back. It's 1A. I'm Todd Zwillick. Let's get back to the conversation on farming and its future as American farmland disappears to development and data centers. With us is Megan Fowler. She's the Resource Outreach Senior Manager at the American Farmland Trust for their program Farms for a New Generation. She's also co-host of the podcast we've been hearing clips from throughout the show. It's called Landed. Leah Douglas is here in studio. They're a food and agriculture policy reporter at Reuters. And Jonathan Coppas, associate professor in agriculture policy at the University of Illinois Urbana-Champaign. He was also an administrator at the Department of Agriculture under their Farm Services Agency. We want to hear from you, too. If you're a farmer, how did you get your land? And what does that land mean to you? How has land been passed down in your community? You can email us 1A@WAMU.org. Alex writes to say how it's been making him feel. My hometown is almost unrecognizable. A farmer dies and passes the land on to his kids, who leave for college, and the kids sell it to developers who use the pressure of property taxes and utility costs to push other aging farmers out, making money by displacing families. I'm one of those kids who left and went to college and who learned way too late that this practice has a name. It's gentrification. The difference is that nobody talks about this rural gentrification, and some people even call it progress. Well, let's talk about how rural land is changing, especially when money pours in from outside. One big way, in addition to housing complexes in many communities that Leah Douglas mentioned, are AI data centers springing up 3,000 or more. As I said, we covered them this week here on 1A on a show on Tuesday. You're going to hear a lot more coverage on this show about the rise of AI and data centers across America. A lot of these data centers popping up, as we've heard, on the very farmland that we're talking about. They not only take up space, but they siphon water. Large hyperscale data centers can consume up to 5 million gallons of water per day. That's the equivalent of a town populated with tens of thousands of people, according to the Independent Environmental and Energy Study Institute. You need water in order to farm. Beyond the disappearance of land, Professor Coppas, what do these data centers mean for the availability, the ability of farmers to work on the land that they do have?
6: Yeah, I mean, I'll probably be more blunt than I should, but building data centers on farmland is maybe one of the dumbest things we can do as a society, as a people. Like we said earlier, it takes it out of production, but it does more than that, right? You drop tens of billions of dollars on a data center in a rural area, in a farm area, it's going to impact the prices of everything around it, the land prices. It takes water, energy, traffic, noise, lights. Basically, it isn't just the footprint of the data center. It's going to have impacts on all fields and farms around it. So it begins to ripple out. And as we do this in an almost heedless way without any thought or planning, it's just money pouring into this. We, you know, the point of the person you just read from, like, it's going to be one of those things you look back on and wonder, what in the world were we thinking?

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1: 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Actor Javier Bardem has won praise for his cerebral take on Max Cady, the manipulative bad guy with vengeance on his mind. 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
1: Intense heat and strong winds are fueling major wildfires across much of southern Europe. In France, firefighters working to contain a huge blaze near one of the country's most important wine-growing regions. Correspondent Eleanor Beardsley gives us the latest from Bordeaux tomorrow on Morning Edition from NPR News.
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1: Intense heat and strong winds are fueling major wildfires across much of southern Europe. In France, firefighters working to contain a huge blaze near one of the country's most important wine-growing regions. Correspondent Eleanor Beardsley gives us the latest from Bordeaux on the next morning edition from NPR News.
2: 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Good evening, I'm Joe Irizarry. 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Coming up next at 6:30, Marketplace. Have a great night.

0: coming up.
1: We were like, we don't know what this could possibly be, but why not?
0: I mean, that's how all best ideas start, right? But first, let's do the numbers. The Dow Jones added 613 points, 1.2% to finish at 52,208. The Nasdaq gained 679 points, 2.8% to close at 25,122. And the S&P 500 rose 121 points, 1.6%, ending at 74.37. Instagram owner Meta reported earnings late yesterday. Today, investors reacted to a splendid splurge on AI that resulted in a 91% collapse in cash flow from a year ago, according to Reuters. Meta shares fell 7.9%. We heard Mitchell talking earlier about Americans doubling down on organic products. Supermarket chain Sprouts, known for its natural and organic products, reported second quarter sales of $2.3 billion this week, a 5% increase from last year. Bonds fell. The yield on the 10-year T-note rose to 4.67%. 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

stay with us for the final part of our series on the Filipino community in San Diego, 80 years after the Philippines gained independence from the U.S. That's right here on The World.